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0: one of those big songs from Bob Seger and the Silver Bullet Band as part of this Paul Bunyan weekend. Now, just how big was Paul Bunyan? We may never know for sure, but we can pretend to know and give you songs as big as he was. So stay tuned here to Rock 107. I've got REM, Weezer, Living Color, and more on Rock 107.
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0: 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I think there's an e-bike from Old Mill Pine, a bunch of stuff from Bartron Supply. 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I'll be there. 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
0: 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It is time for me to head out for the evening. Hope to see you tomorrow for the Rock 107 Ultimate Bingo Bash at the Susquehanna Brewing Company in Pittston. I'll be there. I'll see you there. And I'll leave you with 38 Special, Caught Up in You on Rock 107.

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1: Man, I think I got the wrong.
2: Ladies and gentlemen, Mr. Hair himself, Dee Snider.
3: It's time to strip the house down to what we really need. 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Clothing is definitely optional. Dee Snider here, and I'll be your twisted captain on this pirated boat ride through hell and back. So come aboard! Iron Maiden, Guns N' Roses, Van Halen, and more will be whiskey breath wind in our sails. Plus, I'm going to play a shipload of your requests. I said ship. And the best part is, this banging boat ride is free. So get in, sit down, shut up, and start banging. This is the House of Hair. So let's start things off with something extra hot. And in my mind, nothing or no one is hotter than Lita Ford. She's been going strong since 1975, when she was with the Runaways and has put out 9 solo records over the years. So from the Stiletto album, released in 1990, this is Hungry, kicking off this week's House of Hair. Yummy!

0: providing you with the ABCs of metal. That was XYZ with Inside Out on the House of Hair. I love that song. D-Side here. What say we take this thing to the next level?
1: What level would that be, D?
0: To 11, of course, and it's with your help. My first request this week is a good one from Troy Capizius in Dubuque, Iowa, who listens to Eagle 102.3. He says, D, I want to thank you for being the only DJ who plays Iron Maiden. They rock, and so do you, my friend. Thanks for that, Troy. Even though I am one of the very few radio personalities to play Maiden, when you have your own 747 and make it into the Rock and Roll Hall of Fame, the lack of radio exposure doesn't really matter, does it? So hop on board Ed Force One as pilot Bruce Dickinson takes us to the highest level of the metal in all the land. This is Iron Maiden and Can I Play With Madness on the HOH. It's time.

0: Metallica and Iron Maiden back to back on the HOH? Can you feel it? Huh? Huh? Can you? Clean up on aisle three. This is Eastsider, and after that fistful of unruly metal, it's time for a break. Seriously, I need to get out of these sweaty spandex. I'll be going balls out for the rest of the show, if you get my drift.
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0: Yep, back in the House of Hair, my badass headbanging battalion. As promised, I got something that's rarely, if ever, heard on the radio. Yeah, Kiss is one of the biggest bands in the history of the metal, but for some reason, this song never got its due. But it's a great one. From the Rock and Roll Over record, this is I Want You, only on the HOH. You're welcome. Now make me proud and make it loud!

0: does for you. Dee Snider and HOH, that's who. That was The Hole in My Wall from Warrant. Here I Go Again by Whitesnake. Not actually a deep cut. And my rare haircut of the week, I Want You from Kiss. I Go Big or I Go Home. Oh, who am I kidding? I never go home because I actually live in a house of hair. Although I am hitting the pause button to take a quick crap. I mean, break! So while I keep the show on the air for free, did I say that before? You go to housefaironline.com to do some shopping. I suggest getting the shirt that says Headbanger on the front. I'm wearing mine right now with no pants, and I look fantastic.
1: Oh, my.
0: At least from the waist up. Go do that now, and I'll be back with my official request of the week. Is it yours? Maybe. Stick around and find out.
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do you know you're in the house of hair? Because your eardrums are pounding like a subwoofer, and so are your neighbors on your front door. That's how. D-Snyder here, and as promised, I got my official request of the week for you. The fame and glory this time goes to Mike Sanders in Chicago, Illinois, who listens to 96.7 The Eagle out of Rockford. Says D, but most of the year, I've been working on a special project that's forcing me to work late on the weekends. The only good thing about it is that I convinced the other people here with me to crank the House of Hair while we're slaving away. So now you have a bunch of new fans. You're welcome. In honor of our night shift, we want to hear Night Train. Thanks, and keep on rocking. All right, Mike and his newly converted co-workers, and for everyone working late but managing to still rock, this is my all-time favorite Guns N' Roses song on the House of Hair.

Ken, Sammy, who the hell? Ken, if you're on a bike, in a car, big rig, or even a minivan, I hope you just flirted with Sammy Hagar and the House of Hair. Minivans can rock, with my help, of course. Sheesh. Here's a designer, I got to yank the J-brake and pull over for some much-needed relief. Don't worry, it's not number two or three. I did those earlier. But I'll be back in just a few with a refreshed feeling and a whole new hour of the battle, HOH style. What's number three? Discuss that amongst yourselves while I pee.

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15: Get ready to bang your head righteously. This is the House of Hair. I'm Dee Snider, and you're in the squishy, whipped, big, fat center of the HOH, pan-fried in metal with a side of shredded sauce. Yummy! Ahead this hour are Dokken, Ozzy, Dio, and more. But first, you hardcore listeners should know how I like to start this hour with my third degree. Listen to this trio of hairy masterpieces and tell me what they share. Band members, geographical proximity, producer, album title. Here's a hint. You know I hate hints. It's none of those. Now see if you can guess it. The third degree starts right now with the mighty AC/DC. You're in the House of Hair. You have my...

the best band ever. Too much? Of course, that was my old band Twisted Sister anchoring this week's Third Degree, which also featured Def Leppard and AC/DC. So what do those three songs share? You really should be able to figure this one out, if you have any brain cells left at all. I'll be back with the answer for you and a song by a guy you know for screaming. I love screamers. You sit and stay.

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4: 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This is the House of Beer.
5: Well, hello there. D-Sign here smacking you in the face with my HOH. You know you love it. Now, just for the commercials, I gave you the third degree and play You Can't Stop Rock and Roll by Twisted Sister. You Got Me Running from Def Leppard and AC/DC's You Shook Me All Night Long. Did you figure out that the answer is you? Yes, my friends, it's all about you in my house. All right, I promise you some screaming, and screaming ye shall get. Sorry, sir, no one's screaming for you. When Sam Kinison was 3 years old, he was hit by a truck, and it changed his personality from shy and quiet to the Sam Kinison we know and love, which does explain a lot. Sam was one of the funniest guys ever and a huge metalhead. In 1988, he decided to do a cover of Wild Thing, and it got a Grammy nomination for the Best Comedy Recording. That song wasn't funny, but it did rock. So here's Sam Kinison on the House of Hair.

0: out to you, wildlings. You just heard The Wildlife by Slaughter and Wild Thing from Sam Kinison on the House of Hair. It's D. Snyder, and I know you're here to bang to the metal, and I'm here to give you what you want. Stay calm, sir. Here's a request from Jim Dolacek in Niceville, Florida, listening to 100.3 K-Rock. How nice. He says, D, back in the day, Beavis and Butthead trashed Winger. Why did we listen to those guys? They're idiots. Kip Winger is cool, so let's prove it. Kip is cool? All right, if you say so. But Winger did kick ass sometimes. And here's the proof, Butthead.
1: Fired. Fire.
0: This is 17 on the HOH. Fire!

0: Happy Valentine's still saying you were rocking with Dawkins? I think not. Wait, I just did. No! Would it surprise you to hear that was the HOH producer's pick of the week? We call her Sappy Sally, even though her name is Pam, but that doesn't go with Sappy. Dee's not here. May I suggest that you do yourself a favor and head to houseofhaironline.com to check out what's up in the world of old school metal and get yourself a new t-shirt. Believe me, sir, that dingy thing you're wearing needs to go. And no, it didn't shrink. You grew. Get the classic tee with my famous slogan on the back or the one that says Headbanger on the front. You can thank me later. I got some big fat set of the hard stuff when I return, and I'm taking you down to the greasy roots of metal. I'll meet you there in a minute. Sit your ass down.
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1: 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No whips allowed. It's the House of Hair.
0: I'm back, you maniacs. This is the House of Hair. I'm Dee Snider, and we're heading straight down to the greasy roots of metal. Oh, wow, they're gray. Rush are the grandfathers of Canadian prog rock. Bands influenced by them range from Metallica to Smashing Pumpkins and most everything in between. And that's a big in between. The beginnings of Rush go all the way back to 1968 with guitarist Alex Lifeson. He and his schoolmate, bass player and singer Gary Lee Weinrib

That's 24 gold, 14 platinum, and 3 multi-platinum records. Yikes! Rush took a 5-year break beginning in 1997 after devastating personal tragedies hit Neil Peart. Neil lost his daughter in an automobile accident and his wife to cancer or a broken heart almost 1 year to the day later. Truly sad. We were all hoping for one last tour with all three guys, but with Neil's passing in 2020, obviously that never happened. But here we are now in the midst of a Rush tour. Say what? Yep, Alex and Geddy started jamming together a few years back and decided they wanted to play live again. So they brought in the amazing German drummer Annika Nillis to try to fill in for Neil. She's an incredible musician, so if you can get a ticket to one of their shows, I highly recommend it. All right, let's go back to 2112, my personal favorite album for this one. Bang your head and tip your cap, whippersnappers, because you're down in the greasy rooms of metal on the House of Hair with A Passage to Bangkok. Augmente le volume. That's French-Canadian for Dragon Eye.

0: Dio, Ozzy, and Rush, holy folk who have it on the hounds of hair. You're welcome. D's out here, and I've got good news and bad. The bad news? This hour has ended.
1: Boo! Boo!
0: The good? I got another full hour of the metal prepped and ready for you. So if you lick fast, I mean, if you like faster, pussycat, lick with me. I mean, stick with me. 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I mean, I'll gather myself during the break. Sheesh. The HOH will be right back.
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15: It's Dee Snider.
16: It's time to make the metal.
15: It's the House of Hair.
0: Boom, baby. Welcome back to the house that the metal built, the House of Hair. I'm Dee Snider. Another full hour of this sonic psychosis is about to scream your way. Motley Crue, Poison, Montrose, and more are all in the queue. But first, I got to request for a double dose of Faster Pussycat. Thank you, sir. Can I have another? This request is from Phil in San Luis Obispo, California, who listens to 93.3 KZOZ. He says, D, back before the internet, our Tinder was the bathroom wall at the local rock club. Truthfully, it never worked for me, but I've heard stories. I'd love to hear Faster Pussycat's take on it. Thanks, and please keep rocking us week after week. I've heard the stories too, Phil, and here's one for you. Linda Blair, in her teenage prime, used to live in one of the towns and frequent one of the clubs my band played at. On the bathroom wall, it said, Linda Blair gives rotating I can't say if that's true or not. I ran into Linda many years later. She knew it was me, and she was very angry. But we're friends now, and I still don't know the truth.
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0: Sheesh! So, from the anus of heavy metal, this is Faster Pussycat with Bathroom Wall on the House of Hair. Turn it up!

0: of Faster Pussycat on the house, and that last one was their biggest hit, House of Pain. I'm Decider, and when the metal is this smoking hot, you need to take a break and clean up all the sweat. Spandex just smears it around, and sweaty leather is gross. 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I highly recommend Gold Bond medicated powder. 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
15: All right, don't get your leopard print panties and banana hammocks in a wad. I'm back and ready to move this crazy metal train we're riding on, the House of Hair Express. D-Side here, and I'm tearing back into things with Vince, Mick, Nikki, and Tommy. This song was recorded just 6 months after Motley Crue's first performance at the Starwood in West Hollywood, although the version I got for you was remixed about a year later in 1982. So from their debut album, Too Fast for Love, this

with a mean one on the House of Hair. That track kicks so much ass. I'm the Cider, and that band didn't even have a name when their late drummer Leonard Hayes got the call to book their first gig. He quickly looked around the room, saw the cover of the Beatles' Yesterday and Today album, and bam, instant band name. Leonard must have been really stoned. On top of that, it was too much of a mouthful for their fans to chant, so they shortened it to Y&T. True story. All right, it's now time for another request, and it's a good one. It came into the House of Hair from Micah in Pasco, Washington, who listens to Eagle 106.5. Micah says, D, this is my brother's favorite Poison song, and it would be great if you would play it for him. Happy to do so, Micah, but it would have been even cooler if you told me your brother's name. No! All right, here's nothing but a good time for everyone's favorite brother on the House of Hair. Party!

0: the badass Bad Motor Scooter from Montrose on the HOH. Now, for those of you wondering how a scooter can be badass, well, a scooter or scoot is slang for a motorcycle, so get it? Besides, I've done some charity rides on rainy days when the only people who showed up were Vespa riders. Seriously. So that's pretty badass, and no one speak ill of scooters ever again in my presence. Yes, and I must say my show writer Dwight is full of impressive D-factoids, because that's a true story. By the way, if you got some favorite tune that you want to hear, I'll take care of it for you if it don't suck. Just go to HowsHairOnline.com right now and submit a request for an upcoming show. All right, I got to take a pee, but I'll be right back. Oh, before I go, I got a few more things to say. Listen up. Hey, everybody, it's me, Dee Snider, host of the HOH. So how many times have you said, if there was only a way I could get Dee Snider to record a personalized video message for a friend, family member, or coworker? Survey says never. But now that I've used my mind powers to plant the idea in your brain, let me tell you about Cameo. Cameo is a free app that allows celebrities to make personalized video messages. All you gotta do is book the Cameo video, tell me some basic info on who and what the message is for, and voila, your favorite rock star air personality, that would be moi, will record a message that will delight whomever you give it to. I've done birthdays, anniversaries, proposals, congratulations, award presentations, get well soons, graduations, motivational messages, and more. 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So go to cameo.com, put my name in the search engine, and check out the hundreds of rave reviews and messages I've done. And next time you need a unique gift, think, I'm going to download the free Cameo app and get Dee Snider to record a personal video message. You'll be glad you did.
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0: Ah, yes, refreshed and ready to rock. Are you ready to bang your butt off to three in a row? You know I am. These out here on the HOH, this first one is a killer clone of the Montrose Classic Rock Candy, which kind of sort of makes this a Montrose Hair Pair with a break in the middle. Kind of sort of. Here's Bullet Boys on the House of Hair.

found no way out of the house of hair. Well, actually, I'm almost done. So there's the door. The house is wrapping it up and packing it in till next week after one short break and one more from a band that's also a guy who sounds like a girl. Think on that for a minute while you head to housefaironline.com to buy a new t-shirt and submit a request for an upcoming show. Go now, and I'll be right back with that band, guy, girl, whatever. Not that there's anything wrong with it.

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12: You showed up hungry for the hard stuff, and I'm kicking you out filled to the brim with so much old school metal, you're gonna fart hairspray for a week. All right, that's disgusting. But try lighting them. They make great flamers. The House of Hair is engineered by Metal Mick McCabe, produced by Dwight Yoakam Coleman, and the executive producer is Pam, the OG metal chick, Edwards. I'm D-Sider. This is the House of Hair, and you've got what you came for. Raunchy, rock, and good times cranked to 11. So let's keep it that way for one more, shall we? So here's the band that's also a guy who sounds like a girl, and of course, it's the original Alice Cooper Band, one of my all-time faves. Alice and I have agreed and disagreed on many things over the years, but we are buds, and we always agree on this. If it ain't metal, it's crap! Take us out, Alice!

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0: Jethro Tull, Northeast PA's classic rock, Rock 107. How's it hanging, everyone? Jake the Snake in the studio for the night. I'll be here till sun comes up at a good old 6 a.m., but we got some time to kill till that. Let's do so with another long set. Got some on the way from the outfield. Aerosmith, Cheap Trick, and more, so keep it here.
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Legend has it his footprints made Lake Michigan. 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

0: Northeast PA's classic rock, Default on Rock 107. Jake the Snake here with a quick tease for what we got coming up this summer here. The Blue Moon Wing Tour is going to be officially underway next month. 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So keep your ear out for that to come soon. 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

0: 107, Led Zeppelin on a Paul Bunyan weekend. We're going bigger than ever this weekend in celebration of Paul Bunyan Day. Some of the longest songs in our library. That one included 6 minutes and 52 seconds for Led Zeppelin's Heartbreaker there. And I got more to come all night long for you. Up next, Offspring, Billy Idol, Dave Matthews Band, and more on Rock 107.
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0: 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Next weekend, that's all going to be going down. It's going to be a huge party. Tonic just got announced as one of the featured bands there. Tons of entertainment, tons of activities for the kids and the family. It's going to be a great time, and I'm going to be stuck working the event, so I'll be there anyway. If you see me walking around the streets, stop by and say hi. More classic rock coming up. Rick Springfield, Sublime, Heart, and more, so don't go anywhere.
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0: Northeast PA's classic rock, Rock 107, Metallica, Fade to Black on this Paul Bunyan weekend. We're playing only the biggest and baddest songs from our library all weekend long for Paul Bunyan Day. And that one most certainly fit in the mold, clocking in at 6 minutes and 48 seconds. More on the way for Paul Bunyan Day. Better Than Ezra, Eddie Money. We're going to close it out with The Doors, 6 minutes 49. Find out what it is coming up next.
1: 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So Rock 107 is going big. Oh, I mean really big. All weekend, we're playing the giant songs in our library. 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As long as Babe the Blue Ox's tail. 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
2: Last year, I had back pain radiating down my right leg. 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Morgan means more.
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0: 3 going down today. Susquehanna Brewing Co. down in Pittston. Thousands of dollars worth of prizes up for grabs. If you were lucky enough to qualify, congratulations. Good luck in the contest later today. More classic rock coming up. Alice Cooper, Scorpions, Red Hot Chili Peppers, and more inside of a long set next.
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0: 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Rolling Stones clocking in there with You Can't Always Get What You Want. Although, if you're listening to Rock 107, I can assure you, you will always get something good. Speaking of which, coming up next, Goo Goo Dolls, Queen, Quiet Riot, and more. So don't go anywhere.
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0: then ask him to let me into a business late at night. One small detail, I'm dressed head to toe in black, and apparently that raises some issues.
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0: 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Is it a problem? I'm wearing what I'm wearing.
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0: I mean, I'm there. I work there. This is my job. 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
1: 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Unless I have someone there to verify that you are...
0: 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I'm the guy. I work there. 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

0: Northeast PA's Classic Rock, Bon Jovi on Rock 107. It is a Paul Bunyan weekend. We're playing the longest songs you could possibly find throughout our library this weekend in celebration of Paul Bunyan Day. And I got one coming up inside of a long set next, clocking in at 8 minutes and 40 seconds. 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

0: 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We're playing the longest, biggest, and baddest songs in celebration of Paul Bunyan Day this weekend. And that one most definitely fits the mold. 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White Stripes, Fleetwood Mac, Bush, and more. 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

0: 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I'm Jake the Snake, and I got more good stuff coming up from Rod Stewart, Pink Floyd, Van Morrison, and more, so keep it here.
1: 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Some contests may have specific rules. 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

0: Peter Frampton in Northeast PA's classic rock. Paul Bunyan Weekend playing the longest songs you could find in our discography this weekend. 13 minutes and 39 seconds that one's clocking in at. So that's insane. I don't think you're going to find a longer one than that, but I don't know. You're going to have to stick around all weekend and find out if that's true. More classic rock coming your way. Foreigner, Foo Fighters, Led Zeppelin, and more. So don't come anywhere.
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Led Zeppelin inside of a long set of Nonstop Rock 107. Jake the Snake here, and I am almost done for the night. Going to be hanging him up and slithering on out of here soon. But first, here's some more classic rock from Talking Heads.

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0: Northeast PA's classic rock, the Rolling Stones, closing out my show for the night. That's right, Jake the Snake here, and I am done for the day, hanging up my headphones and slithering on out here, getting ready to head up to the Ultimate Bingo Bash, Susquehanna Brewing Co. That's going on later on today. So if you qualified, I'll see you up there. If not, I'll see you tomorrow night. Same time, same place here on Rock 107.
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2: 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Roy?
11: Thanks, Chris. Our guest is attorney Norman Bates. He's an expert on the topic of the prevention of sexual violence against children and the co-author of a book called Preventing Child Sexual Abuse in Youth Serving Organizations, Guidelines for Managers and Parents. Mr. Bates, welcome to InfoTrack.
3: Oh, thank you. I'm pleased to be on the show.
11: How serious of a problem is sexual abuse against kids today?
3: Well, that's a loaded question because there's a qualitative answer and a quantitative to get to the point. We don't really know how extensive the problem is because one of the issues we've discovered is that the crime is often underreported. It's not unusual for a person who's been a victim of that crime to report it 10 years after it happened, especially in light of the fact that a lot of the kids are young. You know, they could be as young as 4 or 5 years old or maybe 10 or 12. On a qualitative standpoint, without a doubt, and I've worked on hundreds of rape and murder cases in my career, I think it is the most insidious crime because it just destroys life. It's just horrible.
11: Now, your focus in what you've written is youth-serving organizations. Can you give us just an example of the kinds of organizations that can potentially have problems?
3: Well, it can include a pretty wide range. I mean, the obvious would be things like the Boy Scouts and the YMCAs and Boys and Girls Clubs and those kind of facilities. But it also includes things like summer camps, something like the karate instructor or judo or something along that line, where the kids are working with these instructors on a one-on-one basis. After-school sports programs, Little League, soccer coach, anything that deals with kids where there's adult interaction with kids, you know, ranging in age from 5 on up. Daycare centers are a part of it too, but our focus is a little bit more on the organization where there's a lot of interaction between adults and kids.
11: I think in this day and age, most parents would just automatically assume that these kinds of organizations that you just described would have all kinds of safeguards in place, but that's not necessarily the case.
3: No, it's not, unfortunately. You know, even with the best of intentions, you could take a large organization, you know, like the Boy Scouts, and not to pick on them, but just as an example, they may have lots of good policies and procedures in place to deal with the supervision of adults and to prohibit one-on-one contact alone with a child. But you've got so many, you know, Boy Scout troops, or, you know, if you could use other examples, it's up to the quality of the management, if you will, at the local level that's ultimately critical.
11: Are the greater targets of these kinds of predators in these organizations boys or girls, or is it essentially equal?
3: We researched these issues, and I think we found a slightly higher percentage of female victims versus male. But again, because these things are so often not reported or underreported or reported years later, we can't say absolutely for sure. I can say with a certain degree of comfort that the vast majority of the offenders, the predators, are male. There's very few that you run into where it's the female pedophile.
11: There is something called grooming that you write about. It's a technique that's used by sexual predators. Just explain what that term is for people who are not familiar with it.
3: Well, it just means that they are, over a period of time, getting to know the child, and different contact with them. They could, you know, range from emotional coercion to something as subtle as giving the child a ride home or giving them gifts. So over a period of time, but it's not something that happens overnight. It can happen over a period of weeks, months, maybe even years.
11: Our guest on InfoTrack is attorney Norman Bates. He is an expert on the prevention of sexual violence against children and the co-author of Preventing Child Sexual Abuse in Youth-Serving Organizations, Guidelines for Managers and Parents. So, Norman, a parent is sending a child off to summer camp. How can they minimize the risk of child abuse in a camp setting?
3: Well, I think two critical things. First of all, you have to talk to your child. I know it's one of the most sensitive subjects that you'd have to deal with. I'm a parent, but my kids are all grown now. I do have a grandchild, and I certainly worry about him. But you've got to have a conversation with your kid about what is inappropriate conversation or inappropriate touching by, you know, the camp counselor or even an older teenage child, so that your child feels comfortable to, in turn, report that to you as the parent. And as a parent, you can then follow through and have some kind of investigation conducted. The other half of it is talking to the people who manage that program, whether it's a summer camp or otherwise, and asking them how they screen, how they do background checks on both the employees and the volunteers. You don't want to forget the volunteers. Even though they're not paid, they're still potentially at risk. And also how they supervise, what their rules are with respect to the one-on-one contact with a child, and seeing if they're tied into it. Do they train their staff, for example, to recognize that some other staff member might be engaging in inappropriate behavior? And by the way, it is against the law in most states for an employee to not report suspected child sexual abuse. That is a criminal code event that if you don't report it, you could be facing jail time yourself.
11: Many youth organizations conduct background checks. Can you just talk about the value of those, and do they make a big difference?
3: Yeah, I think the big issue with background checks is certainly making sure that the employee or volunteer knows you're going to do a background check. That fact alone may discourage them from applying for the job, so it could have that potential deterrent effect. The other issue, of course, is actually doing a criminal history check and looking for convictions. They may be child sex offense related or some other crime, a violent crime, that you wouldn't want to hire that person to work with young kids either. The biggest problem is that if you do a criminal history check on someone in the state where you're located, unless you have, through unusual circumstances, access to the FBI's database, you're only going to get what happens in that state. So here in Massachusetts, only gives you Massachusetts, doesn't give you anything else but that one state. So I always caution employers that when you're doing a background check, you know, if that person comes from another state, that you want to check that state as well, just to cover your bases.
11: I think perhaps the saddest part of all of this is that when it does occur, many times kids are afraid to say anything, and it haunts them for years, and the predator continues to prey on other kids.
3: Yeah, that's it, and that's one of the harsh realities here, that this person doesn't get prosecuted. They don't have a criminal history that could be discovered, so they're continuing to be employed, and they continue to offend and just cause severe damage to these kids. We've seen plenty in the news about men in their 40s and 50s and so forth who are still dealing with the effects of child sexual abuse as a result of the Catholic Church incidents that have come to surface during the last 20 years.
11: If you could point out one misconception that parents have regarding this whole topic of child sexual abuse, what would it be?
3: There's no such thing as a profile of an offender or a profile of a child. These pedophiles don't look like a certain type. That's often the person who seems to be really nice. The kids like them and all that stuff. So, yeah, if you're looking for a profile, it does not exist. I think that's probably the biggest misconception.
11: Norman Bates, attorney and co-author of Preventing Child Sexual Abuse in Youth-Serving Organizations, Guidelines for Managers and Parents. Norman, do you have a website where people can learn more?
3: Yeah, we sure do. LiabilityConsultants.com.
11: Well, thank you again for joining us on InfoTrack.
3: I appreciate the opportunity.
11: And for InfoTrack, I'm Roy Mackey.
2: 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Straight ahead.
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2: How you think about money can help you make better financial decisions. And our next guest says we can all learn a lot by observing very wealthy people. Paul Sullivan is the Wealth Matters columnist for the New York Times, and he's author of The Thin Green Line, The Money Secrets of the Super Wealthy. Paul, welcome to the show.
13: Hey, thanks for having me on.
2: You compare people who are rich with people who are wealthy. What's the difference there?
13: It may sound like I'm splitting the atom, but there's a very big difference. Rich, in my view,
4: is a number. It's a number on a bank account, on a brokerage statement. Perhaps it's the number you get when you type your address into Zillow. It doesn't imply the security that comes with being wealthy. Wealthy is being able to make choices in life, not have choices made for you. Being wealthy is not about the amount of money you earn. It's about the choices and decisions you make that give you security.
2: What's the difference between how the average person thinks about money versus how a super wealthy person thinks about money?
4: The average person gets constrained by having, for example, a budget when it comes to debt. And a budget is about deprivation. It's like being on a diet, but with your money. And as we know, you know, diets fail. Budgets also fail. A super wealthy person is going to have a plan that involves choices and that has contingencies in case something goes wrong. I mean, most likely something will go wrong. But that plan toward whatever that goal may be that goal to be more philanthropic, be that goal to buy another house or to use money in the best possible way to educate their children, there's always a plan there, and it has that positive spin to it, not that negative connotation of depriving ourselves of something.
2: Is your advice targeted to people climbing the financial ladder, or could it also work for somebody who's barely making ends meet?
4: Look, I wish I could say it could help somebody barely making ends meet, but this is geared more towards the middle class reader and up. I mean, the unfortunate thing is life is unfair. If you're barely making it, you've got to focus on the necessities in life. You've got to pay your rent. You've got to feed yourself. You don't have as many choices as you would when you get a bit more money. But this isn't geared toward, you know, people who would be considered rich in most ways. It's geared toward people, you know, once you start making $50,000, $60,000 a year, you start to have choices. You know, all of the uses of your money are not prescribed for you. And so the book really hits to people, you know, once they have choices and to help them make better choices to secure their financial future.
2: In your book, The Thin Green Line, you talk about the fears and insecurities people have around money. Talk about that.
4: Money is just a means of exchange. If you have more money, you can buy more things. If you have less money, you can buy less things. It should be the simplest thing in the world to understand. But of course, it isn't. And money gets freighted with all of these emotions. It comes to represent things like self-worth. It comes to represent things like power or its opposite, weakness. It comes to represent comparison between you and your neighbor or you and some fictional person that you imagine has more than you somewhere else in the country. And that's a problem. I talk about money scripts that really hurt people. There's four main money scripts. And, you know, one of the common ones, you know, for people who struggle is, you know, their net worth becomes their self-worth, or also the belief that, you know, if only I had a little bit more money, life would be better. And, you know, neither of these is true.
2: In your book, you talk about three ways to save money, which are not how most people think about savings. Could you share that with us?
4: You know, people fall into certain categories with many things when it comes to money. And the very notion of saving, and of course, it's opposite spending. I thought, where do people fall? And I came up with three different categories. You can be an accumulator, you can be a dissipator, or you can be what I call a make and spender. So what are these three things? Well, the accumulator is the person who works his or her entire life, doesn't spend anything, saves, gets to not the end, but, you know, the last couple of decades and says, okay, what am I going to do now? And that person is then just spending the money. Maybe it's spending the money just to live, or maybe that accumulator is spending the money on a passion project. In the book, I talk about somebody who goes out and buys a vineyard after a lifetime of selling shower doors. Well, the dissipator is that person's opposite. The dissipator is the person who gets a windfall and then has to manage that throughout his or her life. The easy thing to think of is an inheritor, but look, there aren't as many inheritors as we might think in popular imagination, or at least not as many who are getting $100 million. I mean, that dissipator could be a great athlete, or it could be a tech entrepreneur, somebody who gets a big hit, and that's going to be the pinnacle of that person's wealth, and, you know, he or she needs to manage it down, as it were. And of course, making spenders, that's what most of us are. That's where most of us fall into this category, and that's where we have so much choice. We're making a certain amount of money. We're hoping to save some of it, but we've got the expenses as we're going along. And so in that category, that last one, the make and spenders, the decisions we make, the behaviors we exhibit, that's really going to determine what side of the thin green line we're on.
2: You share stories in your book about people. I'm wondering if you could share a story about somebody who maybe didn't make a lot of money, but made all the right decisions and ended up in a good place.
4: Well, the book starts with a very personal story, and I talk about the first person I ever met who was wealthy, and that was my grandfather. My grandfather had a high school education, you know, went into World War II in the Army, and then his dream job was to work for the post office. He wanted to do it because it was a secure job, it was a well-paying job, he'd lived through the Depression, but then it wasn't necessarily, you know, the type of job you'd associate with somebody who'd be able to accumulate great wealth. Well, toward the end of his life, you know, a guy who'd never probably made more than $20,000-$30,000 a year had $300,000-$400,000 saved up. He had his, you know, 900-square-foot ranch house paid off, but more than those numbers, because again, you know, numbers are rich and poor, more than those numbers, he was able to do all the things he wanted to do. Now, granted, these are modest things by some people's standards, but they were what he wanted to do. He could play golf 3 times a week at the local municipal course with his buddies. He and my grandmother could go out to dinner once a week. She could go off on a day trip with her sister. It was exactly the life he wanted, and he was secure, and he had choices, and that, to me, is somebody who is wealthy.
2: So what do you say to somebody who maybe feels very compelled to keep up with the Joneses and, you know, buy that bigger house they really can't quite afford? How do you tell somebody to constrain that impulse?
4: Don't do it. You're going to lose in the end. You know, think back to 2008. If you live a life where you believe the future is going to be a better version than the present, always, you're putting more risk into your life than there needs to be. Maybe the future will be better. Hopefully it is better. I mean, we're Americans. We're optimistic by nature. But, you know, the chapter on debt, I talk a lot about people in a town called Darien, Connecticut. It's always rated one of the top 10 wealthiest or most affluent towns in America. And there was a certain type of mortgage that was very popular there that allowed people to just pay the interest for 5, 7, 10 years. And if it had worked as it was supposed to work, it would have been fine. People would have paid the interest. Most people there work in financial services. When I got their big bonus, they'd paid on the principal, and it was a great way to manage their cash flow. But unfortunately, this wasn't what happened. These people thought the values of their house would go up just as much as people in, you know, Nevada or California or Arizona, you know, three states that typically get beaten up for the housing crash, just as people in those states thought values would go up. People in this super affluent town of Darien, Connecticut thought the same thing. And of course, you know, when that didn't happen, and when instead of paying down the principal on their mortgage, they took that bonus money and bought a second home or took a nice vacation at Turks and Caicos or joined all kinds of clubs, well, when they all lost their jobs in the financial crash and then the value of their house went down, they were in for a world of woe. And it was all because they thought the future is going to always be a better version than the present. And that's problematic for anybody, no matter how much money you make.
2: The book is The Thin Green Line, The Money Secrets of the Super Wealthy. Paul Sullivan is the author. 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
13: Thanks, Chris. 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
14: I did. I wrote about how to save up to $50,000 in college costs. This is something that a lot of people don't plan for when they're planning for higher education. And one of the ways that kids can do that is by taking advanced placement courses during their junior and senior year of high school. An advanced placement course, it's a college-level course that you could actually take in high school. There's about 30 AP courses that can be taken with a national exam for each one.
13: Given the fact that many students graduate from high school woefully unprepared for college courses, I would think this strategy would only apply to a fairly small number of high school students. Am I wrong?
14: I'm afraid you're right. You do have to plan ahead, and the kids need to be ready in that junior and senior year. However, think about the benefits of it if they're able to do that. You have a private college, tuition, room and board, easily cost you $50,000. If they take 4 courses during their junior year, 5 during their senior year, then by the time they graduate, they have 9 college courses. Now, not all colleges are going to accept them, but let's say a school like the University of Florida, for example. If you get a 3 on the exams are graded from a 1 to a 5, 5 being the highest. If you get a 3, University of Florida will give you equivalent college credit. If you're applying to a school like MIT, they'll only take 5. So it depends on the school. And other courses like selective engineering schools, say like Olin College of Engineering, they won't accept any because of their program. So you have to look at the college that you want to possibly go to and kind of gear your AP courses towards that.
13: How does a prospective student find out which colleges accept these advanced placement credits?
14: Okay, well, what you can do is you can go on collegeboard.com, and they actually have a great service. It's an AP credit policy search. You can punch in your college, and it will tell you pretty much what I just shared with you, how many courses they'll accept, which ones they'll accept, and so on. And another thing is, let's say your child isn't ready for APs until they're a senior. Well, if they can take a couple of them, you know, colleges want kids to take rigorous coursework. So that's going to help you get into a better college. But then if you have, say, 3 or 4 of them, when you get to college, you can take an extra course or 2 that you usually don't have to pay for. And that will bump up your status, too, and get you to a sophomore status quickly.
13: You also write about some other benefits of doing this.
14: Let's say that you want a 4-year college experience. A lot of students do. They don't want to leave after 3 years. They're not ready to go into the workforce yet. You could do a double major, which makes you more marketable when you actually start your job search. You could start master's coursework. You can do all of that, still saving money within the 4 years rather than paying for your master's beyond school and everything. You can get like a jump start on it, which is very helpful for kids too.
13: Do you have any estimates of how many students take these courses?
14: Well, you know, it depends on what kind of a school they go to. I would say that many students that attend private schools are probably taking them. Public schools, it just depends on the school. And as you said before, it really depends on the student, too, and what kind of a student they are. But if parents plan ahead, it can really save them a huge amount of money. And one of the things that I found through Classroom Talk is that until you've gone this road, you know, I'm a parent myself of a 22-year-old, a 24-year-old, so I've been through the whole college process and everything. But if parents know when they enter high school what the possibilities are for their student, it just creates a world of opportunity.
13: Do you have any final words of advice for students and parents?
14: Really, the start for college begins freshman year. Don't wait until your child's a senior to start thinking about, oh, I guess we need to look at college. What do we need to do? If they start planning early and plant the seed within their student's head that you are going to college and here's what you need to do to get there, it's really much better because really all 4 years of high school count towards college. Sometimes they figure, well, you know, my child got off to a slow start. They were adjusting freshman year. Their grades weren't that good. But when colleges look at that GPA, they're going to look at all 4 years. That makes your total GPA, not just your junior and senior year. Colleges do like to see improvement. But at the same time, they're going to look at the 4 years as a whole.
13: Maggie Carey, a national board-certified teacher and the founder of a website called ClassroomTalk.com. Maggie, thanks so much for joining us on InfoTrack.
14: Thank you.
13: And I'm Taryn McCall for InfoTrack.
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15: 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And today is Paul Bunyan Day, so all weekend long we've been playing our biggest and longest songs in all of our collection. So stick around because who knows the long stuff they're going to let me play today.

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Metallica and Master of Puppets, the 8-minute version for our Paul Bunyan weekend here on Rock 107. That song is long, but what would Paul Bunyan Day be without a super long song?

0: John Mellencamp and Pink House is on Rock 107 for our Paul Bunyan weekend here, and we have the ultimate bingo bash happening today. And no, you can't bribe me to get in. You had to listen to the ultimate bingo bash sounder that we played for literal weeks. It's happening today at Susquehanna Brewing Company. There's going to be food trucks and all the great fun, and the bike from Old Mill Pine is something that I have genuinely considered swiping. It is gorgeous. If you are planning on being at the ultimate bingo bash today because you heard the sounder and were caller 17, let it be known I am absolutely thrilled and elated to be down there today. I love SBC, love their beer, can't wait for the food truck, and I love watching you win.
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1: What we've got here is failure to communicate. 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

0: GNR and Civil War on Rock 107 for our Paul Bunyan weekend with another 7-minute song. I love this weekend because the songs really are just huge and go on and on. 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

Lynyrd Skynyrd in that 8-minute song, Freebird, for the Paul Bunyan Weekend. And speaking of Paul Bunyan Weekend, it's ironic that I started recently playing Red Dead Redemption 2. It's a video game that Hoover here actually recommended. It went on sale on my PlayStation recently for only $15. And I said, sure, why not? I'm basically playing a cowboy in the 1800s. And I gotta be honest, I don't think I'm cut out for this life. But I did get to adopt a very beautiful horsey.

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0: Van Halen, Love Walks In on Rock 107. It's our Paul Bunyan weekend, and that one, considerably, is a little bit of a shorter song. We're going to be playing your favorite long, long songs during Paul Bunyan Day, which is today. I got to make my way out of the studio. The Rock 107 Ultimate Bingo Bash, the sequel to the sequel, is happening today, and I cannot wait to get my hands on a frosty Susquehanna Brewing Company beer today. Really looking forward to that. If you're headed over there today, don't be late. It starts at 11:45. And no, before you ask, you cannot buy your way in. If you didn't make it this year, there's still opportunities to win things at rock107.com. Make sure you go over and do that. But yeah, I got to get out of here. I'm going to be late. And then Hoover's going to yell at me. I'll see you tomorrow.
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No, it's not the Fabs. It's the Wonders. Or should I say, the Oneaters. From the 1996 Tom Hanks film, That Thing You Do. It's hard to believe that film is now 30 years old. Every time it comes up on TV, I gotta watch it. It's got Beatles written all over it. Good morning, Beatle people, on this last Sunday in June. Was it a good month for you? I got down to Myrtle Beach for a few days. Very nice. Perfect weather. Up next, two Paul McCartney tracks. And I gotta tell you, his new album, The Boys of Dungeon Lane, has done really well on several charts worldwide. Apparently, the man can still bring it. Here's a tune from his Venus and Mars album, 1975.

We've got a Beatles bonanza up next. A track from their 1965 Help film, followed by the Beatles Down Under on their hotel balcony in Adelaide, Australia, June 1964. And then a track from the Something New album, followed by takes 6 and 7 of Every Little Thing. And here we go.

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1: Here's the situation in the town hall balcony. It's absolutely magnificent. Can we have a little quiet, please? Would you like the boys to talk to you and say a few words if it's possible? A police officer said here a moment there'd be at least 30,000 people in front of the town hall area. This is something that's never been seen in Adelaide before. It's absolutely magnificent. Can we have a little bit of quiet, please, and we can talk to each one? What can I say? Quiet, please. Quiet. George Harrison, everybody. What do you think of the reception, George? It's marvelous. Hello! Hello! It's fabulous. It's the best reception ever. Best reception ever. Jimmy Nichol, who's taken the place of Ringo Starr. Jimmy Nichol, everybody. Jimmy, how do you feel with the concert tonight and this fabulous crowd?
2: No, this is the best I've ever seen anywhere in the world.
1: Jimmy Nichol, Jimmy, you're from London, aren't you?
2: Yes, that's right. Yeah.
1: Have you heard about Ringo and how he's getting on?
2: Well, I think he's getting a bit better now, yeah.
1: That's good. John? As you know, John, Adelaide's only got 1 million people in the whole state, and I think this is the...
3: They're all here, though, aren't they?
1: Are you happy with this reception?
3: Yeah, it's definitely the best we've ever been to. It's great. Marvellous.
1: John, were you happy with your flight down from Sydney?
3: Yeah, it was very good. We had a good flight.
1: Paul McCartney. Paul.
3: Yeah?
1: I think everybody loves the whole Beatles, and Paul... I don't think anything else can be said about Paul McCartney. It's just that, you know, they'd like you to say hello. That's all, I think.
4: Hello, everybody.
5: How are you?
4: All right. Thank you. Thank you very much. Marvelous.
1: Did you have a good trip over from Sydney?
4: Yeah, it's great.
1: Yeah.
4: Well, this is fantastic. Thank you.
1: Now, boys, will you all walk down and go down the end of the... of each of the town halls so that everybody around there can see you, around each side. Everybody down that end. John, would you walk down to the left-hand side of the balcony and just have a look at the balcony outside? Show me here, George, around the balcony. They're walking around the balcony to see you all. They'll come up here for a final glimpse. Then they'll be going down to meet the Lord Mayor. So from here,

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1: Right. Sure it shouldn't be like this, though.
2: Three, four.

0: Sorry about that. Choked?
1: No, I just burped.
2: Norman.
1: Actually.
2: Norman.
3: Yeah.
2: This isn't right, you know, because I can't sort of get near the mic to sing.
3: Take seven.

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6: It's time for a 60s music set when we feature other fine tunes of the 60s. We begin with Donovan from Scotland. Atlantis reached number 7 on Billboard in early 1969. It would be his last top 10 single in the U.S. Then, I Love You, a catchy title, by a California band called People. A one-hit wonder, no less. It peaked at number 14 on Billboard in June 1968. The set wraps up with The Cowsills and a song from a Broadway musical, Hair, went to number 2 in the U.S. in 1969. Aquarius, Let the Sun Shine In, from the same musical, blocked it from reaching number 1. Today's 60s music set on the Beatle-Ed Fab 4 Hour.

continent of Atlantis was an island which lay before the Great Flood in the area we now call the Atlantic Ocean. So great an area of land that from her western shores those beautiful sailors journeyed to the south and the North Americas with ease in their ships with painted sails. To the east, Africa was her neighbor, across a short strait of sea miles. The great Egyptian age is but a remnant of the Atlantean culture. The antediluvian kings colonized the world. All the gods who play in the mythological dramas, in all legends from all lands, were from fair Atlantis. Fate, Atlantis sent out ships to all corners of the earth. On board were the 12. The poet, the physician, the farmer, the scientist, the magician, and the other so-called gods of our legends, though gods they were. And as the elders of our time choose to remain blind, let us rejoice and let us sing and dance and ring in the new. Hail Atlantis!

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3: We wind down the month of June with Brian Ferry of Roxy Music covering You Won't See Me and solo tunes from Ringo and George. Ringo just completed his 2026 spring tour, and he'll be 86 years old on July 7th. Happy birthday, Richard Starkey of Liverpool. You done good. Here's Brian Ferry.

Thank you for joining us. We're back next Sunday at 9 with the 4th of July All Rock and Roll Show. You'll want to crank up the volume for that one. Cheers, everybody.

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0: Yeah. Def Leppard on a Paul Bunyan weekend here on Rock 107. Good Sunday morning to you. Your buddy, chairman of the board, Ed Hamilton, here with you until 3 this afternoon. Want to get in touch with me? It's Hamilton at rock107.com. And you're saying, Hamilton, what's this deal, man? I'm just checking in. What's this Paul Bunyan deal? Yeah, you know, Paul Bunyan was a big dude, so we're playing big songs all weekend long. And by big, I mean long. And that means some of the all-time classics. Stay tuned. I've got great music coming up from Steppenwolf. Also, the Cars get to some Bon Jovi and Beastie Boys. Metallica's on the way. GNR. 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

0: Classic rock from the Cars on Northeast PA's Classic Rock, Rock 107. Also heard from Chili Peppers, Steppenwolf, Thorogood, Motley Crue. Pearl Jam kicked off that long nonstop set. I've still got some Journey coming up a little bit later on, some Rush, one of their classics. Guess what's one? It's going to be long, so what am I thinking about with Rush? Aerosmith's on the way. Greg Kinn Band, that'll be sounding great on a Sunday morning. Stay tuned.
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0: classic rock from Journey on a Paul Bunyan weekend here on Rock 107. Paul Bunyan means big, and big means long in the world of rock and roll. You know, and I got to give the guys credit who helped us come up with the songs for this weekend. I did not have long songs from Journey on my list. I simply didn't. And I forgot all about Feeling That Way Anytime, which comes in just under 7 minutes. So it's a long song on a Paul Bunyan weekend.
1: We always wanted to celebrate Paul Bunyan Day, and he was so big, we are going to celebrate all weekend. So Rock 107 is going big. Oh, I mean really big. All weekend, we're playing the giant songs in our library. Long songs. As long as Babe the Blue Ox's tail. It's the Paul Bunyan weekend on Rock 107.
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yeah, there's the longest rush. Well, I shouldn't even say that. No sooner did those words almost come out of my mouth that I realized that's not even close to being the longest rush song there is. Let's continue a long nonstop set of classic rock with Poison on Rock 107.

Eddie Money on Northeast PA's Classic Rock, Rock 107. You know, when I think of Eddie Money, I always think of some of the shows Eddie did locally. Of course, Eddie Money played at the Rock 107 birthday party. Eddie Money played, I think, the Kirby Center. Eddie Money's been around, man. And we had a nice couple of phone conversations, got to meet Eddie a couple of times. And that makes me think of the old days of the nightlife here in Northeast PA.

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classic rock from Led Zeppelin's In Through the Outdoor on Northeast PA's Classic Rock, Rock 107. Hey, have you joined us yet at one of our appearances with Keystone Light and the new Keystone Light Apple? Get some Keystone swag, help celebrate the American flag, America 250, and America in general. Damn it, you can come out and have some fun with us. You can try that new Keystone Light if you're 21, the Keystone Light Apple. My 21-year-old son says he likes it, so you guys should give it a try. Yesterday, we were over at

0: Add and Beverage. Next, let's see, Thursday, July 2nd, we'll be at Hawkeye Distributors at 1100 South Main Street in Wilkes-Barre for the Keystone Light 250 flags. Maybe you get a t-shirt, too. You got to stop by and say hi next Thursday.
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0: Oh, yeah, and there you have Toadies on Northeast PA's Classic Rock. Rock 107, your buddy Hamilton with you on a Sunday afternoon. In that mix, this is a happening set here. We had the Ramones, also Godsmack, Pink Floyd, Shine Down, Ozzy, and REM kicked it all off. Stick around, will you? I've got another long nonstop set of classic rock next.
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0: 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L.A. Woman on Northeast PA's Classic Rock. Rock 107. You know, I don't know how this happened. So I'm playing that song and suddenly my high school yearbook pops into my head. And I'm not exactly sure why. So I'm starting thinking like, L.A. Woman, why is this song in my head? So I'm thinking there was somebody in my high school yearbook who referred to themselves as L.A. Woman or had an L.A. Woman t-shirt on. Scranton Central, 1982. Anybody who's got the yearbook, help me out. But honestly, I think it was Bobby Ann Baldessari. So if you're listening and if you guys know her, if you've got the yearbook, check it out. See if I'm right or if I'm out of my mind and imagining things.
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0: I just be tripping, man. It's Talking Heads on Northeast PA's Classic Rock, Rock 107. If you were listening a little while ago, I was imagining that the L.A. woman was referenced to someone in my graduating class as I was playing L.A. Woman. And now I realize as I'm playing Talking Heads, my yearbook quote comes from that song. So I'm busy in my flashback mode right now. We also heard from the Guess Who, Metallica, some Stones, Radiohead, and AC/DC. If you behave yourselves and stay tuned, I've got some Fleetwood Mac, Van Halen, and Alice Cooper all on the way.
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0: Classic rock from the Beatles on Northeast PA's Classic Rock. 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

Legend has it his footprints made Lake Michigan. We think they made the Archibald Pothole. The Paul Bunyan Weekend on Rock 107.

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0: That's Soundgarden on Northeast PA's Classic Rock. Rock 107. Free made the cut. Also, Tom Petty, Derek and the Dominoes, The Cars. Spin Doctors kicked that long nonstop set off. I'll be back with Ozzy and Hoover, two names that belong together, both next.
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0: Patrick Henry delivered his famous speech to the Virginia Convention at St. John's Church in Richmond, declaring, "Give me liberty or give me death." 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
8: All right, man. 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I'll see you, Monday night, Tuesday morning. I'll be back at midnight. Hoover's in next to take you through the rest of our Paul Bunyan weekend. I'm going to leave you with classic rock from Ozzy on Rock 107.

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0: song, you know, is a Giants. They got Giants songs all weekend long. Anything like 6 minutes plus. Twilight Zone, Golden Earring, coming in at 7 minutes, 41 seconds. Also want to say happy birthday to my brother, Jeff, today. Didn't get a chance to hang with him because I'm still at work, but I'll be off in a couple hours. We got the super long songs in this Paul Bunyan weekend from Metallica. Also some Pink Floyd. Uncle Teddy making a stop by this afternoon. Of course, some Zeppelin. They always got some gigantic big songs, including one from Black Sabbath as well. We got some Bob Seger next on the Paul Bunyan weekend, Rock 107.
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0: 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Right now it's Bob Seger, Silver Bullet Band, Rock 107.
12: This is from 72 also, about being on the road. It's called Turn the Page. Yeah.
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0: Don't Fear the Reaper, Dude. Classic rock from Blue Oyster Cult, Northeast PA's classic rock. Hoover with you on this Paul Bunyan weekend, a Sunday, a half-decent weekend, right? Getting ready for 250th anniversary of America, baby, coming up 4th of July weekend. Really looking forward to that. We've got some more Paul Bunyan-type songs, including one from Ted Nugent, coming up on Rock 107.
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so big. 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

0: Uncle Teddy, one of the greatest songs of all time, Stranglehold, Northeast PA's classic rock, Rock 107, and it's Paul Bunyan weekend. Paul Bunyan was a giant. His ox was a giant. And we're celebrating giant songs all weekend long. And today's actually Paul Bunyan Day. So basically, anything that's over 6 minutes, we're rocking and rolling it this weekend. We've got a long one on the way from Led Zeppelin. Thanks, everybody, today who came out for the Rock 107 Ultimate Bingo Bash, and congrats to all our winners. You got some Jimi Hendrix coming up next.
1: 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Oh, I mean really big. 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

The Mighty Led Zeppelin, Paul Bunyan Weekend, coming in at 8 minutes, 16 seconds. That's a giant of a song. It's not a long set, Nonstop Rock 107. Very small song, like the people Paul Bunyan probably snapped around with his fingers. It's only about 2.5 minutes. 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

0: Don't Say No album, Billy Squire, Northeast PA's classic rock, Rock 107. It's the Paul Bunyan weekend. Today is Paul Bunyan Day, which means giant songs. We got some Metallica on the way and a really long one by Pink Floyd coming up. We'll do some Queen coming up next.
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0: Onion Day, and we're celebrating big songs this weekend. Big as his ox. Northeast PA's classic rock, Rock 107, a big song there from Pink Floyd, coming in at 6 minute 43 seconds. We got a long one on the way from Metallica. And it's a long one, if you know what I'm saying. Got some Aerosmith coming up next, Rock 107.
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The song that taught me in 1988 that I cannot be a drummer because I couldn't even air drum that fast. One, Metallica on the Paul Bunyan Weekend. We're playing giant songs. Songs that are over like 6 minutes. That coming in at 7 minutes, 22 seconds. We're inside a long set, nonstop, Rock 107, The Stones.

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0: Sister Christian and Night Ranger, Northeast PA's Classic Rock, Rock 107. Paul Bunyan Day today. Happy Paul Bunyan Day to all those big fellers out there, Northeast PA's Classic Rock, Rock 107. We're celebrating with big songs. I got a long one by Guns N' Roses on the way, and a long one coming up from Black Sabbath. And we'll do some REM coming up next.
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0: 107 in Guns N' Roses, Northeast PA's classic rock. Rock 107 on the Paul Bunyan weekend. We're playing gigantic songs. Today's actually Paul Bunyan Day. So next year, I guess Paul Bunyan Day falls on a Monday. So I guess the Paul Bunyan theme will be shifted over to a 10 of 10 giant songs in our library. Long songs. As long as Babe the Blue Ox's Tail. Celebrating Paul Bunyan all day today. Got some Aerosmith coming up next.
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0: 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Got a long one from Black Sabbath. Right now it's The Who, Rock 107.

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0: Rock on the 7, Kiss, Hoover, Step Aside. I'll be back tomorrow on a Monday. Going to have tickets all week long for Santana and Doobie Brothers coming to Bethel Woods, New York on 4th of July. Prospects are going to have tickets for that as well. Lee Flynn coming in just a few moments. Got some Incubus coming up next.
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0: Northeast PA's Classic Rock, Rock 107. Leo here hanging out with you on this Sunday night. Hope you had a great weekend. I know the work week is almost back, but we still got a little bit of the weekend left. We got the rest of Sunday night on this Paul Bunyan weekend, wrapping things up with Dire Straits. We got a lot more on the way next. 38 Specials, The Scorpions, plus so much more. Keep it right here.
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